How y'all doing? I'm the G-Man. I just want to remind each and every one of you about our platforms. You can catch us there. Facebook, G-Man, WGUY. 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Hey, this thing is just getting gooder and gooder.

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1: Preachers, elders, and ministers of the gospel. 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
2: 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See you there.

said, hurry to the hospital. 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But before I walked out my door, got another phone call.

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Looked at it, Lord have mercy. I don't like what I see. Now I have to decide whether I'm gonna pay my bills or have food for my family to eat. I even did this. I put in a little overtime so I could have some money for a rainy day. But

0: and everybody that's in here. Somebody came here looking for an answer. It might be going through something, but just tell somebody things will work out just fine.
1: Just fine.
0: Things will. You didn't look at the right person.

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I've been to the point where I had to give it over to Jesus. Anybody in here that tried the man, that know he worked it out for you, just raise your hand.

Lord, let your glory fall on us. Welcome to High Time Worship here at MBC Charlotte. I just want you to know that God glory is a blessing to fall. We welcome you this morning and we praise God for your presence here and those of you that are tuned in to us at this hour. I want to declare today that God is still good and God has not changed his mind concerning you. That's enough to give God praise now because we serve a constant and a consistent God. Yes, he can do exceedingly above and abundantly of all that we could ever ask or think. What a mighty God we serve. Come on, give God glory for just a moment here. Come on, magnify the Lord with me. Come on, let us exalt his name. For the Lord is good. Father, we thank you. Thank you for your presence. We come this morning, God, to give you glory. For glory belongs to you. We come to lift up your name because there is no other name under heaven that is more powerful and revered as your name. We come, God, to give you thanks. Thank you for how you blessed us and have allowed us to be clothed and still in our right mind. And today, God, we give you glory because we believe that by your divine unction and your divine providence, you have allowed us to gather and assemble one more time. And because you have given us this moment, we have no doubt to believe that you're going to show up and answer our most pressing question, and you're going to supply our most pressing need. And not only that, God, but you are going to speak to us where we need to hear a word from heaven. Now, God, release your rhema in here now. And now, God, anoint your man servant. Give him teaching power. Give him preaching power.

For no name we give the glory, honor, and praise. Amen and amen. Amen. Praise God. How many of you are really glad you are here in Jesus' name? Amen. How many of you know you need something from God right now? You need God to show up in your midst at this very moment. You want something today that will answer the question that you've been praying about and been on you. I believe today, if you can trust God by faith, we've been talking these past few weeks as we have been speaking to you about the year of momentum, the year of picking up the pace, the year of starting again. Momentum is moving forward. And while you are here today, and I shared with you on Manifest Wednesday, this passage of scripture, I want you to revisit with me. In the book of Hebrews, chapter number 12, the word of God, stay with me, just two verses I want to reiterate today. I want to help us today as I pray that someone will get this enough today to move on and say, you know what? I was almost about to give up, but I got something today to keep pressing. Chapter 12, verse number 1, let me read it this way. The first word you see is wherefore in my Bible, if I read it from the King James. Some translation says therefore. I was taught by one of my professors, anytime you see the word therefore or wherefore, you got to ask yourself the question, what is the therefore or what is the wherefore? And the issue is, when you read this text, because you understand this is the very first verse of chapter 12 after concluding in Hebrews chapter number 11, which is the faith chapter. Get this, and I'm giving you this, I'm teaching now, that chapter 11 of Hebrews is the faith chapter. Chapter 12 is the hope chapter. And chapter 13 is the love chapter. So you got faith, hope, and love. The reason, because 11 talks about faith, 12 talks about your hope, but 13 talk about your love. So verse 1 says, wherefore, or therefore, seeing that we are compassed about with so great a cloud of witnesses, let us lay aside every weight and the sin which does so easily beset us, and let us run with patience the race that is set before us, looking, watch this, somebody said looking, focusing unto Jesus, the author, which means the beginning, the architect of our faith, and he is the finisher of our faith. Now watch this, who for the joy, somebody said joy, that was set before him endured the cross. Joy set before him enduring the cross, despising the shame, and is set down now at the right hand of the throne of God. What a word here. I'm going to stop there. You may be seated here. Let me talk about the day, and I want you to walk with me as I walk the pages of the scripture here. I want to talk about momentum for the journey, momentum for the race, momentum for the race. I need us to understand, beloved, as I've just shared with you, chapter 12 is the chapter of hope, while 13 is the chapter of love, because when you go to verse 1, chapter 13, it said, let brotherly love continue. When you get to chapter 11, it talks about faith. It talks about now faith is the substance of things hoped for
And now when we get to chapter 12, we're dealing with a hope. And I need us to understand today that we are in a time, and I get it, that all of us have been to the place in our lives that we really need to be encouraged. Oh, I know that we got it together, but sometimes, beloved of God, regardless of how saved you are, you need somebody to tell you that you are going to make it. Yes, I am convinced in this life, beloved of God, that many of us have, at some point, if we are not careful, we'll reach the point of exhaustion. And Patrick, let's be honest with ourselves, that in our best day, we find ourselves at the place of confusion, find ourselves, elder, at the seasons of storms where it looked like if it's not one thing, it's another. I don't know about you. I know you're saved, and I know we love God, and we are constantly under the word of God, but sometimes life has a way of allowing stumbling blocks to get in our midst that slows us down and try to disqualify us for the race. Yes, I said the race because life itself is a race. I told you on Wednesday night that life is a race, but I'm not competing against you. Yes, you may run faster than I do, but you are not my competition. All of us is trying to make it to the end, which we will ultimately find ourselves. But get this, all of us is on a race to reach our divine destiny and our divine purpose. Yes, I've got a place in God that God wants to bring me to. There is a place of peace for me. Yes, there is a place where I know that all of my blessings lay whenever I hook up into my divine destiny, knowing that this is the place that God wants for me. And many of us have been distracted on the race. We have reached the place of fear and the test of temptation as well as our hour of difficulty. Have you ever been there? When you feel like that I'm in the race, but I get tired sometimes. I'm in a race for life, but it seems like hardships and difficulties get in my way. And somehow I lose my momentum. Some folks even come to a stop spiritually, and then it's hard to get started again whenever that you stop. Oh, beloved of God, we must understand that while some of us may have not encountered the same resistance as others, but we have already many times felt like throwing in the towel. Life presents that to you. You work hard. You try the best that you can. You try to make people happy around you. You go out your way to try to exemplify Christ. And you do all of those things. But sometime life hits us in the face and we lose our momentum. We start out with a lot of energy. We start out, but somehow we slow down. We change direction. And if we are not careful, we will stop altogether. That's what has happened to many, that you had stopped. You started out, but sometime we allow the wrong stuff to stop us. We allow people to stop us. Somebody said something. Somebody did something. Somebody didn't do something. And all of a sudden, we stop and lose our momentum. But I come to give you something for free today to let you know, beloved of God, don't let anybody get between you and your relationship with God. Don't let anybody get between you and your destiny. If you know that God got a plan for you, don't let anybody stop you from getting to the place that God has designed for you. Somebody shout glory in here. Beloved of God, my God, some of us have encountered resistance, but the question is today, how do I maintain spiritual momentum? How can I keep going? That's the question.
for Jesus and not run out of spiritual gas? How do I keep moving, Bishop, in the midst of what you shared? Because I've dealt with all of that. Had my moments of down and depression. Had my long and lonesome valleys and my dark and dreary days. I've had those moments where I couldn't eat in the day and sleep at night. I started out all right, but I ran out of my spiritual gas. It looked like I'm not feeling anything. I'm not getting it. It's rolling off me. The word come, but I can't feel nothing. I don't see anything. You tell me about the promises of God, and yet it looked like the promises are never manifested. Everybody else is being blessed, but me. Look like everybody else is going on the high with energy, but here I am. Don't let my joy, somebody's glory in here. This morning, I want to answer some questions. I want to deal with the now that we have started the race, and the race started when you got saved. That's why when I read this text in the book of Hebrews, because the text checks Paul's letter of encouragement to the Hebrew Christian. It follows on the heels of the entire 11th chapter, which encouraged those that have

that if you hold on to your faith, you got the victory. We have so many examples. Paul suggests that as we live the Christian life, that there are two things that we got to lay aside. He said the weights and the sin, both of them, which easily come to anybody that's trying to serve God. Paul makes it clear that you're going to have some weights because sin itself is a weight. And what is sin? Can I talk to somebody here? Because we like to generalize it, Pastor. What is sin? The word sin is the fact. Sin is not just confined to you drinking, cursing, cheating, and don't slip in and slide. That is sin, but that's not really that is the fruit of sin. Can I preach what I preach? That's the fruit of sin, but that's not the root of the sin. See, sin is missing the mark. It means that the mark is Jesus, but whenever you miss Jesus, then you sin. The word sin means that I missed the mark. I was aiming at something that I did not hit. That's sin. Can I preach what I preach in here? Can I talk to somebody about sin? Because I don't want you to get too twisted on sin, because we always talk about sin, but every one of you in here sin. You either sin by omission or commission. Let me say it this way. Every one of us bears some fruits of sin. Can I preach what I'm preaching in here? Sin is when you miss the mark. Well, what's the mark, Mother? The mark was Jesus Christ. So many of us are dealing with S-I-N's and we calling it S-I-N. Can I preach this here? Can I talk to somebody here? Sin is whenever you miss the mark. Folks, there's only one sin that send you to hell. I got to teach this here because I got to talk this here. And the sin that send you to hell is when you miss the mark of Jesus. So wait a minute, Bishop. Now, I'll make sure you can't just continue to be in sin and you say you're saved. You're right there, because Paul says, shall I continue in sin? No, God forbid. But the issue is your chewing, your cheating, your drinking, your cursing, your this and your that. Those are the fruit of sin, because there are some saved folks that don't act like they're saved, because there's Christians that don't act like Christ. Can I preach this here? And the truth of the matter is that if you're in the race, God expects you to allow those weights to fall off. That's why you can't get ahead. It's not that you're not saved, but you got too many S-I-N-S. Y'all get quiet on me. Am I helping somebody here? Am I helping somebody in here? Don't be so quick to judge somebody. Because, see, every sin got to be dealt with. I didn't mean to go this way, because understand, when you read the book of Hebrews, the first few chapters, the first section of the book of Hebrews deal with doctrine. And I'm dealing with doctrine to some degree. The latter part deal with the practicality of it. When I'm in chapter 11 and 12, I'm dealing with practical issues. But get this, since I'm on sin, because that is the thing that permeates us and hinder our progress. I'm not sinless, but I ought to sin less. Y'all ain't talking to me. I ought to be holy, not because I dotted every I and crossed every T. Holiness is my position in Christ. Be ye holy, for I am holy. And let me help you, baby. Holy is not by how long your dress have, and because you don't wear makeup. Holiness is by how your speech. It's not about that. Holiness is a lifestyle. That's why you got too many folk faking. They don't have anything about what determine whether or not you holy because your dress come all the way down to your ankles. Preach, Bishop.

If holiness ain't got nothing to do with brother, because you walk so pious and straight up and your words are so carefully articulated, holiness has nothing to do with that. Holiness is a lifestyle. We're in a race here. And so how can I maintain my spiritual momentum? There it is in the text. First of all, let me state my case here. We are all running the race of life. Some more quickly than others. Many of us have encountered or entered the race, which is the race of faith. We started the race of faith as we began our relationship with Christ. We want to run the race that is set before us, and we can sometimes lose our momentum. Yes, 12 and 1 in this text shows us what can we do to maintain my spiritual momentum? How can I overcome resistance and the energy that got me started is going to help me cross the finish line? In this race of faith, I need to encourage you to keep running, because there are some that is ahead of us. You're not competing. Let me say it again. You're not competing against one another. Why push yourself to finish running a 26-mile marathon if the winner has already crossed the line and you still have 3, 4, 5, or 10 miles to go? In the race of faith, we are not competing. The race is a personal journey of my faith leading me on this journey of life. We run ahead of others not to defeat them, but to show others how to run the race. The race of faith is a race you can't win. Tell somebody, I win. Y'all ain't saying it. I say, I win. I don't care how you feel today. You need to tell yourself, I win. I don't care how many stumbling blocks you have encountered. Teach Bishop, you need to tell yourself, I win. In this race, I shared with you on Wednesday that there are two groups of people that are ahead of you. The first is the group you cannot see, but they can see you. These people are those you may not know personally, because the grandstand of heaven is filled with those who has finished the race, and together they're watching us run. Oh, beloved of God, we're in a race. And then Paul in chapter 11 lists those that have gone before us. He deals with all the names we're familiar with the Rahabs to the Isaac and Abraham and Jacob and so on, and Jephthah. And then he come back and he lists more other. He talks about Gideon, Barak, and Samson, and Jephthah, David, Samuel, and all the prophets who through faith conquered the kingdoms, administered justice, and gained their promise. Get this, though. And here, there, he looked back. My God, the Hebrew writer, he tells us, keep the faith, because there's a group of folks that are in the grandstand of life that is cheering you on. I wish I could teach this. I said there are grandstand of folks that are cheering you on. If I take the text literally, it is saying that those that have gone ahead of me that are saved are sitting in the grandstand of heaven. Right now, while you are at Macedonia is trying, you say, well, how are they cheering me? That's why that whenever you get down and discouraged, and all of a sudden you think about somebody that you knew had faith, and they tell you on the still small voice, get up and shake yourself off. Can I preach what I feel in here? I believe that somebody understand that there are some folks that have gone ahead of you that every night did when you feel down and discouraged, because God worked through folks, and there's an inner voice, there's something that says you cannot
give up. You have come too far. I prayed for you. I have fasted for you. I have prayed for you. I have pushed you. They're going on, but there's something in my still small voice. Can I tell you and be real with you? I've had moments, beloved of God, yes, that I have found myself. Can I talk to somebody in here? Whenever at my lowest point, you can believe it if you want to believe. One thing, Pastor, I don't argue about one's authority of their experience. I can tell you what the Bible said, but then after I tell you that, but you said, but this what happened to me, well, that's on you. I can't argue with what happened to you, but there have been moments when I was just so down. Can I just be honest with you? I've been depressed. You ever been depressed? Can I just talk to somebody? Have you ever been depressed? I'm talking about when there's nothing, but no one is bothering you. You're not hurting anywhere, but you feel like you're hurting all over. You haven't worked out, but you just don't have the energy, the motivation to do anything. You don't know what to do. You don't know whether you want to sit down or whether you want to get up. You don't know whether you want to go somewhere or whether you want to sit down and stay. You don't know whether you want to talk to somebody or you don't want to be bothered by it. Have you ever been there when those moments that I have felt like that? But those moments, I've got some folks that I know that love me that has gone on to heaven and always prayed for me. All of a sudden, I can hear a voice on the inside of me and say, get up, son. You're going to be all right. It's not as bad as you think. And I just cannot help but to believe that there are somewhere in this verse 1, there are in the great cloud of witnesses. Y'all ain't come to have no church in here. I'm just trying to help you. How do I build up my spiritual momentum?

0: Anybody? 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Through your trials and tribulations, you're still here. Came up on the rough side of the mountain. But through it all, God kept his arm around you. We just want to tell him thank you.
1: Thank you, Lord.
0: Thank you.

The time is now 6 o'clock, and it's time for Sister of the Spirit with Sister Donna Hughes. Hear ye, Sister Donna Hughes of Kingdom City Church.

0: on back to church. Let's just take it right on back to church tonight. I am so glad and so honored to be with you on a Thursday night. God is amazing. He is so wonderful. He is so good. All right. And so tonight, as we're going to back to church, all right, and I give God the glory. Let me say, even though it's not Wednesday, but it's a Thursday night praise. All right. So we are doing some things on Thursday night until further notice, but God is good. And so on tonight, as we continue to talk about back to church, I'm so grateful to be able to share with you tonight another segment under the topic of back to church. Because many times, let me say this, many, many times on this life, on this Christian journey, we go through situations, one circumstance after another. But then all together, we know that God is still wonderful. We know he's good. We still give him praise for who he is. All right. So on tonight, we're going to go to the book, the New Testament, and the book of James. All right. And so at the book of James, we just thank God on tonight because he, God, is the author and the finisher of our faith. So just a little bit about James. James is the author of the book of James, a half-brother of Jesus, a leader in Jerusalem church. This book was written around about A.D. 49 prior to the Jerusalem Council that's held in A.D. 50. But the action speaks louder than words. This old adage comes through loud and clear in the book of James. This book attacks the notion that becoming a Christian is simply a matter of assenting to a few spiritual truths without experiencing any real change in behavior or thinking. James was a leader in the Church of Jerusalem, and so this book has a very Jewish flavor, but it contains many short proverbial sayings and resembles the teachings of Jesus, especially the Sermon on the Mount. James addressed several matters and which Christian behavior should reflect on Christian faith. He discussed pride, the discrimination, the greed, the lust, the hypocrisy, the worldliness, and slander. James, hallelujah, used several analogies to show how true faith must evidence itself in a good work. He compared it to a tree bearing only the kind of fruit that belonging to it. Because of the book's emphasis on good works, it is a very practical book regarding the Christian life. So we thank God tonight, but I want to just share on the chapter 1 before we go forward. On chapter 1, all right, and it says about verse number 2. It says, "Dear brothers and sisters, when troubles come your way, consider it an opportunity for great joy. For you know that when your faith is tested," hallelujah, "your endurance has a chance to grow. So let it grow. For when your endurance is fully developed, you will be perfect and complete, needing nothing. If you need wisdom, ask our generous God, and he will give it to you. He will not rebuke you for asking. But when you're asking, be sure that your faith is in God alone. Do not waver, for a person with divided loyalty is as unsettled as a wave of the sea that is blown and tossed by the wind." So I thank God on this word, on God, the thing on the word of God on tonight. It says that when your faith is touching, you know, sometimes we're going to go through trials and tribulations. We go through that on this side of glory. But as in this book, as it was written, when James was, it's just an encouragement that when troubles come, it says, when trouble come your way, consider it an opportunity for great joy. And knowing that your faith is tested, there are times, all right, that we go through things every single day. And as I was thanking God as going back to church, now in this book and in when the apostle James, the brother of Jesus, that in when it says that in this book that I want to bring out tonight as we are in this talking about back to church. In this book, it said how that pride, discrimination, greed, lust, hypocrisy, worldliness, and slander. Why did all of these things being discussed? Because, as we're saying, it is the working and the trying of our faith. We know that the matters of what's going on around us, that we know that even though that are people that are in church, we know that things still go on within the Christian believer. We know that we go see this in church all the time. But however, you know, the church is such a hospital, all right? But I want you to follow me tonight, because the things that I discussed, there's pride that goes on in the house of God, discrimination, there's greed, there's lust, there's hypocrisy, there's worldliness, and slander. Now, this is named in this book on tonight. But however, with James, it says that when troubles, all right, come in such as these forms, or such as these things that I've read, mentioned tonight, that when trouble comes, what do we do? It said, consider it an opportunity for a great joy. And then it says, for when you know that when your faith is tested, your endurance has a chance to grow. Let your faith grow. There's sometimes that we know that there is a faith walk. There's things that we go through each and every week, each and every day. All right. And now that I am encouraged that it says, if we even need wisdom, how to ask God, whatever we need, God can give it. All right. He will not rebuke us for asking. But now wisdom gives us a thing that wisdom tells us that those things are going to come. But wisdom also says, for an example of wisdom, it says even in number 9, when believers who are poor have something to boast about, for God has honored them, and those who are rich should boast that God has humbled them. They will fade away like a flower in the field. The hot sun rises and the grass withers, a little flower droops and fails, and its beauty fades away. But in the same way, the rich will fade away with all their achievement. But God, look at 12, but God blesses those who patiently endure testing and temptation. It says that God blesses those believers, those of us who endure. The Bible tells us to endure as a heart soldier. But no man entangled in this life entangled himself with the affairs of this life. So nevertheless, no matter what we are in God on today, no matter what's going on in our life, we know as believers that we in this world, but we know that the greater one is in us. We in this world, but we're not of this world. But when you are saved, hallelujah, glory to God. It says now, even when you are tempted, do not say that God is tempting me. But God has never tempted us to do wrong. He never tempts anyone else. But temptation comes from our desires, which entice us and drag us away. Hallelujah. So it says here now, when our temptation comes, hallelujah, and it draws us, hallelujah. How many of you know that we are choice beings? We have the power to choose. We have the power to make decisions, good or bad, but you're going to reap whatever you chose. Hallelujah. So now it says desires that give birth to sinful actions. And when sin is allowed to grow, it gives birth to death. We have to realize that sometimes things happen because of our choices. Simply not because of who God is, it's because of who we are and because of how we are going into God. And sometimes we make choices that's not so great, but now we serve a great and an awesome God. And so now even the choices that I make or you make, there is a percussion and there is a result of your choice. So what we choose, it means a lot of how we are going forth. It means a lot and the body of Christ. We are hospital. We are some Bibles that some people will ever read. But however, the Bible tells us, hallelujah, once again, the Bible is a roadmap. It tells us how to live. It tells us how to get the things that we need from God. And so now, hallelujah, if you're that believer, if no matter where, I want to talk to that believer that yet we all, I want to say this, for the glory of God, we all fall short. We all go through situations that Lord said, I wish that I never chose some things. But the God that I serve, you know, isn't it amazing that no matter when we fall, we can get back up because God never, ever failed a case. And so when I look and I was thanking God for when James said, even don't even be led, my dear brothers and sisters, well, whatever is good and perfect comes down to us from God our Father, who created all things, who created all the lights in heaven. He never changes or casts a shifting shadow. And remember, now remember the creator now, it says in our youth. Remember now with how God created the heavens and the earth, according to Genesis. Hallelujah. So as we're going and taking it back to church, I'm sharing with you, as I take you back to church, what a greater way to take you back than to share. All right, some of the great things that God has done. I told you that it takes a village to raise our children. Not only does it take a village, but going in a series of back to church, I'm taking you back to what the Bible says. I'm taking us back to where we first believed, because the Bible tells us how to live. The Bible shares with us how we can, how we're supposed to live in God. But the Bible gives us instructions. The Bible gives us blessing. The Bible tells us as believers, hallelujah, what God intended for us to be. There is purpose that had been planted in our life before the beginning of time. So now it also says, ooh, this is good tonight, that now, even in chapter 1, verse 19, as we're going in this first chapter, hallelujah, it says, understand this, my dear brothers and sisters, you must also be quick to listen, whoa, slow to speak, and slow to get angry. Human anger does not produce the righteousness of God. Human anger, let me read that again. I'm so excited about this word tonight. But human anger does not produce the righteousness God desires. So get rid of all the filth and evil in your lives and humbly accept the word of God that has planted in your heart, for it has the power to save your soul. Oh, my. It said, but don't just listen to God's word. You must do what it says. Yeah, there we go. See, now, and it said, don't just listen to it. Don't be just be a hearer of the word, but be a doer of the word. He said, but in otherwise, you're only fooling yourselves. So what is it saying? All right. For if you, let me read this one more part. For 23, it said, for if you listen to the word and you don't obey, it is like glancing at your face in the mirror. You see yourself, walk away, and forget what you look like. But if you look carefully into the perfect law that sets you free, and if you do what it says and don't forget what you heard, then God will bless you for doing it. Oh, wow. And it says, if you claim to be religious, but don't control your tongue, you are fooling yourself. And your religion is worthless, but pure and genuine religion in the sight of God the Father means caring for orphans and widows in their distress and refusing to let the world corrupt you. The word gives us tonight, it gives us instruction. And I like the part that said, don't fool yourselves. But if you listen to the word, if you hear the word and you don't obey, it's like your face is in a mirror. It's glass, and that face is in a mirror. How you see yourself. How you walk away and forget what you're looking like. If you ever notice, and I thank God for that demonstration tonight, that it tells us, and we're going to stop right there. It says that don't even fool yourselves. If we hear the word and we don't obey it, it's just like we looking in a mirror. And then when you look into that mirror, you see yourself. But as you look in a mirror, when you look in a mirror, you walk away. Hallelujah. And when you walk away from the mirror, you don't even know what you look like after you walk away. Well, we don't want to be believers like that. We don't want to hear the word and look at and walk away. But we want to hear that word and do it. Because it's a blessing. It is a blessing when we're doing it God's way. It's a blessing. And I'm so grateful to take you back to church in these series. I'm so excited because not only have I just read to you tonight the instructions that are coming from the book of James. And it tells about our faith and trials and tribulations, how we can be tested, how we are to do on tonight. But I'm here to tell you, my friend, that God has never failed a case. That God wants to bring you back to the place of where you first believed. He wants you to take it back to church. He wants you to be back to where you need to be. God loves us so much. God speaks to all of us. God loves us with an unconditional love. And my friend, I'm so grateful to be a part of that number that no man can number. For God has taken us all back. You see, back to where we first believe. Sometime, my friend, we can get away from the principles. Sometime we can get away from what God is doing. But isn't it amazing to know that God loves us so much that he can bring us back to a place where we've never been? So tonight, maybe you're that person that stepped away. Maybe it's not like it used to be. Maybe you don't feel like doing things and as strong as you used to be. But I'm telling you, my friend, go back. Go back to the church. Go back to where you first believed. Go back. There's times that so much can go on and so many trials and so many things can go on in our life. But God sees and knows all. God sees. And it's so amazing. I'm so grateful. Because no matter what I go through, my friend, no matter what you go through, God knows everything about us. God knows the hairs, the numbers of hairs on your head, on our head tonight. God knows what he created. And I'm so thankful tonight to share back to church with you. Because the Bible lets us know that when you see that the earth is the Lord's and the fullness thereof, and for John 3:16, that God loved us so much. He loved the world so much that he gave. And all the times I say the scripture all the time because I want you to understand that he gave his son. He gave the most precious thing when he gave his son. And you know why he gave his son? I believe it because he loved us so much that he wanted to have to redeem us back to him. How did he do that? Well, when he sent his son, and he walked this earth. And the things that Jesus went through. And then he went up the Golgotha Hill. He went up to the cross. He suffered, he bled, and he died. That we would have a right to the tree of everlasting life. We have a right. He died for us. So I'm grateful to God that he did, that he allowed that his son to go through what he did. He loved us so much that he had a plan for us. So I'm encouraging you, my friend, let's continue to take it back to church because there's nothing like our Savior. And I'm so glad, and I'm so grateful, and I hope you are too. Romans 10 and 13 says, for whosoever call on the name of the Lord, they shall be saved. The Bible says in Romans 10:9, if you confess with your mouth and you believe in your heart that God raised his son from the dead, the Bible says you shall be saved. It's up to you, my friend. You can begin your journey over right where you are. If you ask him to come in your heart, hallelujah, and abode with you. Because God got so much more if we only take it back to church. So I'm so grateful tonight for W Guy Live, where it's getting gooder and gooder and gooder and gooder. Listen, I thank God for you taking our time to listen to your sister tonight. I look forward to seeing you next week as we continue to take it back to church. And her sister always says, God bless you.
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